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0: original Country Gold with Rowdy Yates. And Barry, you are a bit mesmerized, are you not?
1: I met a lovely lady at a bar last night, quite a bit older. So I wanted to play a song that reminds me of her.
0: And which one would that be?
1: Older Women.

0: brought the house down with that tune just last night at the 2026 Daniel Boone Festival. Mark Wills and 19-something on the original Country Gold. Because of that and because we are here, you will get five of his finest on the show this weekend. And on top of that, a number of the other stars that called Kentucky home. Some left for the bright lights of Nashville. Others went to Hollywood. But there were plenty that had roots that were just too deep, including the man we will play next, who does not own just one spread here. We have it on good authority that he owns two. John Conley, just around the corner.
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0: announced the stops on his world tour 2026, city by city, and he's coming close to home in just a couple of weeks. Tulsa, Oklahoma at the BOK Center, if you did not know. Much Too Young is on the original Country Gold at 855-697-6939.
1: Hey, Rowdy, this is Austin from Grafton, Nebraska. Looking to hear some T.G. Shepherd, Slow Burn.

0: is Daryl Singletary. I Let Her Lie, the original country gold with Rowdy Yates. On the road this weekend in Corbin, Kentucky, and the state-of-the-art studios of KD Country. Last night, we were just up the road in Barberville, shaking a whole lot of hands and hanging out with our rowdy friends. And this weekend on the show, we are shining the spotlight on those who made their home here, including Patty Loveless, who was born and raised in the part of this state they call Gold Country, which I think is a pretty big chunk of it. She had an interest in music from a very early age and went on to have 44 songs in her career that hit the country charts. Five of them went all the way to number one. We've got one of them in just a few.
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0: think I'll just stay here and drink. The Hag on the original Country Gold, Rowdy on the Road, taking a request from right down the street.
1: This is Connor Marshall from Bell County, Kentucky, right here. I want to hear Overnight Mail by George Strait.
0: And I want to play that one for you, Connor. 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
1: Hey, Rowdy, am I caller 10?
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1: Kansas City, Missouri.
2: 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You are the winner this hour. Let me tell you something. The new name for our new look window decal is the Sensational Slap. You just smack this thing on anything. Going to send you one of those along with one of our second generation guitar picks and something from our Collector's Edition Signature Series.
1: That sounds awesome. Thank you.
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13: 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Mark Wills was here, and we've got more music from him and from you on the phone.

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0: I can do that. What's your name?
1: This is Casey from Maine. Thank you.
2: You see that mountain over there? Yeah, one of these days I'm gonna climb that mountain.

0: It is easy to forget how many hit records that guy cranked out in a relatively short amount of time, but he sure did remind us all last night on stage at the 2026 Daniel Boone Festival in Barbourville, Kentucky. Mark Wills on the original Country Gold. Rowdy with you on the road this weekend, and when I was planning out the show, it got me to wondering, how many country stars called Kentucky home? And much to my surprise, there were more than just a few. There were, in fact, a ton. And not just a handful of one-hit wonders either, but some artists that really made their mark on the industry in more ways than one. That can certainly be said about the man we will play next, who was a gifted songwriter and singer and had a head for business, too. In addition, he was responsible for guiding the careers of plenty of others who became household names themselves. We're talking about Tom T. Hall, who is just around the corner.
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0: country music entertainers that have tied their names to distilled spirits. I wonder why John Anderson never put out a tequila. He certainly had the right promotional vehicle for sure. 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
1: Hey, Roddy, would you mind playing some Ronnie Millsap?
0: I don't mind playing Ronnie Millsap at all. Where are you calling from?
1: Well, I've talked to you before. I'm calling from Missouri, from Hannibal, Missouri.
0: Yeah, and what's your name?
1: My name's Shannon Miller.

0: Tracy Lawrence from the phone at 855 Meyer Rowdy. Stars over Texas on the original Country Gold. Rowdy here shining the spotlight on the country stars that called Kentucky home, as that is where we are broadcasting from this weekend. Billy Ray Cyrus is one of them. And before you roll your eyes and think that we are about to play Achy Breaky Heart, we are not. Instead, it is the title track from his album, Some Gave All. And laugh all you want, but Billy Ray did very well after the hit songs faded away. He enjoyed all sorts of success alongside his daughter, Miley, on the Disney-produced television show, Hannah Montana. And years later, it was Billy Ray Cyrus who got the last laugh with a duet called Old Town Road, which, by the way, went to number one and stayed there for an incredible 19 weeks.
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1: Well, thank you very much for listening to our show on WOKO, and congratulations to you. You are caller number 10. That means you are a winner.
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1: I knew you'd be happy about that. Hey, look here, John. The newest name for our new look window decal is the Sensational Slap, because you just smack it on anything. We're going to send you one of those, along with our second generation guitar pick and something from our Collector's Edition Signature Series.
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KB Country is where we are this weekend, sharing studio space with them and making an appearance at the 2026 Daniel Boone Festival. More fun with you guys on the phone on the way, and more music from the very country stars that call Kentucky home.

0: That song stalled at number two on the pop charts, but on the country charts, it went all the way to number one in 1975. Linda Ronstadt, When Will I Be Loved, the original country gold.
1: Hey, Rowdy.
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0: And who all's with you?
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0: I've been bragging on that guy all weekend. Did a fantastic job last night on stage, and I saw it all. Mark Wills, Don't Laugh at Me on the original Country Gold. Rowdy with you in Kentucky this weekend for the Daniel Boone Festival and showcasing the incredible stars that you know and love who made their home here. And everybody knows life was not easy for Loretta Lynn, and it was just as rough for her baby sister Brenda, who also had a real talent when it came to singing. But unlike her sister, Brenda's sound was a bit more polished, a bit more elegant, a bit more refined, and it was exactly what radio needed in the mid to late 1970s. In fact, largely due to just one song, she became the first female artist in the history of music to have a million-selling album. That was a feat even her big sister had not achieved. We know her as Crystal Gayle, and she is just around the corner.
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0: That way. On September the 22nd, he played the stage at the Grand Ole Opry, and after he wrapped things up, they invited him to become a member. Do not know exactly when the official induction date is, but when we find out, we'll let you know. Neil McCoy from the original Country Gold.
1: Hi, howdy, it's Robin up in Indian Lake, New York. How are you?
0: Well, I'm good, Robin. How are you?
1: Yeah, we're great. We're great. Can you play a song for us?
0: Sure.
1: Excellent. How about the Nitty Gritty Dirt Band? Do you have them?

0: sing that song on Larry's Country Diner a couple of weeks back. Still does a great job of it for sure. Someday soon, Susie Boggess from the original Country Gold. Rowdy here, and it's not something that I am proud of, but I have enjoyed myself a sip of Kentucky Moonshine before, but it was not this weekend. It was years ago when I was first introduced to a duo that came roaring out of this part of the country. Man alive, did they leave their mark. As we shine the spotlight on the stars from Kentucky this weekend, we could not leave out Montgomery Gentry. Sadly, Troy Gentry passed away tragically in 2017, but Eddie is still out there lighting things up just like they did when they broke in 1999. They managed to put up 5 number one songs, which is tragic in my opinion, for the one I will play next is not one of them, but I think is the tune more people associate with Montgomery Gentry than any other. And had they not been born and raised right around here, they wouldn't have had a clue what they were singing about and what that kind of life is like. My Town next.
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Ooh, have we got fantastic prizes for you this weekend. 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

0: the original country gold at 855 My Rowdy. That's the number for requests and dedications. What can I play for you?
1: I'm Michael Montgomery. I love the way you love me. To Eric and Stephanie.
0: You betcha. 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
1: Hi, Rowdy. How are you?
2: I'm doing good. What's your name?
1: My name is Stacy.
2: Stacy, where are you calling from?
1: I'm calling from Pleasant Hill, Missouri.
2: Oh, listening to KFKF. Well, congratulations to you. You are caller number 10. That means you are a winner.
1: Well, that's awesome. Thank you so much.
2: Now, the newest name for our brand new window decal is the Sensational Slap. You just slap it onto anything.
1: Yeah.
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1: Awesome. Thank you so much.
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2: Absolutely amazing, isn't it? 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

0: a lot of radio stations flatly refused to play that song back in the day. 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
1: We're in Pike Lake, Michigan.

0: do cherish you. Mark Wills from the original Country Gold. Rowdy here with Mark in the spotlight once an hour this weekend after he dazzled the crowd last night at the 2026 Daniel Boone Festival. And while we are in country ourselves, we are showcasing the incredible talent that came out of this part of the nation. We have had smooth and silky like Crystal Gayle, polished and peppy like Exile, those who stayed true to their roots like Ricky Skaggs. But when it came time to get gritty, you went for Gary Stewart, who we would have never heard of had it not been for Mel Tillis, who is credited for discovering him. And then there was Charlie Pride, who put him on the road as a piano player in his band. Charlie's own record label, RCA, rolled the dice on Gary as a solo artist, and in the 1970s, he did not disappoint.
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0: shame on you if you are a diehard fan of his and have not picked up a copy of his brand new memoir, Killing Time, My Life and Music. That is Clint Black, and Where Are You Now from the original Country Gold.
1: Hey, Rowdy, it's Mike from Roaring Branch, Pennsylvania. I'd like to hear a little Hank Williams Jr.
0: How about Born to Boogie on the original Country Gold?

0: Country Gold and Tim McGraw from our nationwide request line at 855-697-6939, something like that. Rowdy on the road this weekend from Corbin, Kentucky, where we have been before and just had to come back for the 2026 Daniel Boone Festival. And I did not know, but this is actually the oldest festival in the entire state. It's been going on since 1948, and the other claim to fame in the city we are broadcasting from today is that it is the birthplace of Colonel Harlan Sanders and the very first Kentucky Fried Chicken. I would say they have done very well, but even the folks around here remain very tight-lipped. I've asked about his famous 11 herbs and spices.
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0: Those two are celebrating 50 years in the entertainment industry with a brand new album called 50 Years On. Bellamy Brothers from 855 My Rowdy. Let Your Love Flow, the original country gold. 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
1: Brad Paisley, I'm going to miss her.
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1: You can play that. My name is Joe. I'm in Clovis, New Mexico.

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1: How you doing tonight, Rowdy?
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2: 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You are caller number 10. That means you are a winner.
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quick, I need to say thanks to a handful of folks who made our broadcast possible this weekend. The staff and management of WKDP Radio, Program Director Brett Fox, General Manager Patty Eubanks, and who can forget our executive producer, ladies and gentlemen, Raymond Jones.

0: Not only was that tune a humongous crossover hit, she also won a Grammy for it in 1970. Lynn Anderson, Rose Garden from the original Country Gold.
1: Well, hi, Rowdy Yates. Hey, could I make a request?
0: Why not?
1: Why not? Okay. Then I would like Bluest Eyes in Texas by Restless Heart.

0: who shared the stage with that guy last night at the 2026 Daniel Boone Festival? It's Mark Wills on the original Country Gold. Rowdy on the Road, broadcasting from the studios of WKDP this weekend and shining the spotlight on a ton of talent that came from this very state. Already, you have heard from Patti Loveless, who had more than just an adjacent relation to a number of country music stars. Crystal Gayle was her cousin. So was Loretta Lynn, who probably taught more of us more about this part of the world than anyone else ever had. The song we will play next went on to become a major motion picture. And how good was it? Well, it received nominations for Best Picture, Best Adapted Screenplay, Best Cinematography, Best Film Editing, Best Production Design, and Best Sound. And if you're curious, the Best Actress Award went to Sissy Spacek for her portrayal of Loretta Lynn.
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0: Good to hear from you.
1: Yes. I was wondering if I could hear some Conway Twitty tonight.

0: It's a great day to be alive. Travis Tritt on the original Country Gold with Rowdy Yates. And one more classic track from a Kentucky-born singer-songwriter by the name of Dwight Yoakam before we pack it up and get out of here. And I sure hope you guys are with me next weekend as we are going to do a bit of a double dip and feature not one artist but two, Alan Jackson and Earl Thomas Conley. There were few bigger than ETC in the 80s, and the same goes for Alan Jackson in the 1990s, but I was today years old when I found out they share the same birthday, which gives us enough of a reason to celebrate and a good enough excuse to enjoy two pieces of cake.
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0: I'm doing great. 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
1: Oh, pretty fair myself. 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
0: 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I'll be sure to tell him you said hi. 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
2: It was 2011, and Karen Lutfi-Spencer was a health researcher. For more than 15 years, she'd been studying the intricacies of the American healthcare system. One day, she received news that her mom had been diagnosed with a brain tumor. Her mom was also familiar with healthcare and hospitals, having spent her entire career as a nurse. Even so, once the diagnosis settled in and all of the treatments began, it felt like a rat race that neither of them knew how to slow down or navigate.
3: So here you had on one hand someone with a PhD who studies healthcare for a living. And on the other hand, she was a nurse for 45 years. And we still found ourselves being pulled into what I think of now as a sort of a treatment superhighway in healthcare. Everything was about treating her. And even though we were thinking about quality of life, we found it very difficult to get off of that treatment plan and have different kinds of conversations. And one of the things I was surprised about and I really learned is that I was waiting and assuming that healthcare would tell us what we needed to know when we needed to know it. I thought someone would show up and say, it's time for you guys to consider hospice. And that never happened. And in fact, they were suggesting chemotherapy to her until just days before she died.
2: Today, Spencer is a professor of health and behavioral sciences at the University of Colorado, Denver. Sadly, her mom passed away before she was able to transition into hospice. Looking back, Spencer can see the moments when her mom tried to change the direction of her care. Spencer says she didn't have the language then in her 30s to advocate for a different kind of care. She says this is where the distinction between palliative care and hospice becomes important.
3: Hospice care has been around the United States since the 70s. And there's a lot of stereotypes and myths that accompany it, including ideas like hospice is just quitting. And the way our Medicare hospice benefit is set up, you have to relinquish what's called curative care, care intended to try to treat the underlying condition in order to get a hospice benefit. Now, palliative care is a broad umbrella that encompasses hospice care, but a lot of other things too. So palliative care is focused on symptom management. You might call it comfort care. It does a lot of different things that kind of bridge potentially curative care and hospice care. And so, but this is a, whereas hospice suffers from a lot of stereotypes and myths over the course of 50 years, palliative care has only become a subspecialty since the 2000s.
2: Under Medicare, hospice generally requires a patient to stop treatment aimed at curing the terminal illness. They can also leave and return later if they still qualify. Palliative care, on the other hand, can happen alongside treatment.
3: So this is something you could have palliative care be part of your team if you're looking at a situation with a serious illness. Palliative care can join your team and help build things up. And if there's a transition toward or a balance of trying to think about what you want for your quality of life, what your goals of care are, palliative care can be there at the same time as the people who specialize in giving curative care.
2: For example, a patient getting chemotherapy could also work with a palliative care specialist on pain, side effects, or what matters most to them at the end of the day. Spencer says there are also resources outside of what you'd typically find in a hospital.
3: Death doulas are another amazing resource. I see this work and this project is very much aligned with people working in hospice and palliative care and doulas. These are all people trying to help you have end-of-life care that matches with your preferences as much as possible. So doulas are non-medical experts, like kind of like birth doulas. They cover a lot of different things outside of the healthcare system. And so they might come in and help you articulate what are your goals of care, have conversations about what's

0: important to you. You could work on legacy projects, writing letters to people, setting things up so that you're spending your time, the time that you have left, in the ways that are important to you.
1: This kind of all-encompassing support can help patients and families feel less burdened and rushed.

0: 14 days.
1: Which means half of people stay longer than that and half stay less. About a quarter of people who enroll in hospice are only there for a week or less. So one of the problems with that is that people can have this idea that, well, healthcare will tell me when it's time for me to think about hospice. And then we might overestimate how much time we have in hospice. So if you think that your doctor is going to tell you when it's time to go to hospice, and then you'll have time to do your bucket list things, like I'm going to go fishing with my grandchildren or go to Italy or have lunch with my friends. A lot of times, realistically, what happens is those hospice stays are so short that people are too sick to do any of those things that might be on their bucket list that they might associate with quality of life. And so that's why it matters. If it's important to you to have time at the end to do those things instead of being in the hospital or instead of pursuing treatments that might be difficult, then that's why you might want to raise the topic earlier.
0: Spencer says late hospice referrals aren't simply about families being in denial or doctors not caring. She points to something harder to see: momentum. American medicine is built to find the next thing to try. A new drug, another procedure, a clinical trial. These options can be life-saving, but that constant forward motion can crowd out a patient's wants until it's far too late.
1: That orientation toward cure and hope for a cure and focus on a cure plays out in a lot of ways because it gets baked into our healthcare systems. So that training gets baked into medical education, which affects how doctors provide clinical care. It provides incentives in the healthcare system. The rise in for-profit insurance means that we pay more for things that are oriented toward treatment. That surgery, that MRI, is going to be paid more aggressively through insurance than conversations where you sit down and just have a conversation for half an hour about what's important to you and what your goals of care are. And so it's not that your provider doesn't want to help you have the kind of care that you want. It's that there are at every level all of these treatment momentum and defaults toward treatment more than there are toward quality of care at end of life.
0: So what if you want to pause and hear the other options? Spencer says start by asking the medical team what's on the table. Basically, what are all of the different treatment paths left? You can also request a goals of care conversation or ask directly for a palliative care referral.
1: One of the themes to this is to be thinking about what quality of life means to you and to be talking about that with people close to you, and then to be asking for referrals to palliative care or to be asking for what we call goals of care conversations with your providers. So these are all ways, if you think of this as sort of a treatment superhighway that we tend to have in healthcare, these are all ways of throwing up a flag and saying, I would like to talk about alternatives or just even know what my alternatives are.
0: Looking back at her mom's care, Spencer knows where she'd start differently if she could go back.
1: I think I would be much less hesitant to talk about these topics with her providers. And in fact, one thing I do in the book, when I, in the intervening years, my mother-in-law was very sick with peripheral artery disease, and I had a long-term caregiving situation where I was helping the family take care of her. And I write in the epilogue of the book what happened when we applied some of the principles that I learned from this research and how she had a very different end of life experience than my mother. She had a lot more of what she wanted. And really a key moment in that process was something very simple, which was asking for a palliative care referral. And what that did was bring a palliative care specialist into her room and start a conversation with her about what was important to her. And that over time, the dominoes fell in a way that led to her having hospice care. And when she wanted it, she knew what to ask for and who to call because she'd already been in touch with them.
0: But even that second experience wasn't a straight line. Her mother-in-law initially fired the palliative care team.
1: I thought we had this worked out, and then she kind of changed her mind, put it on the back burner. But then a few months later, when her health started to turn, she knew that those were people that she could call, and we were able to reconnect with them. And it was no problem, because that's sort of the nature of the beast, is people

0: health and their situations can wax and wane, and these things can move over time. But when she felt like she wanted to go back to that, she had the vocabulary and the connection to say, this is who I want to talk to. And they knew who she was, and they were able to help her.
1: For her, that second experience with her mother-in-law changed what advocacy in healthcare looks like. You don't have to know exactly what you'll want months down the road, but it helps to know what's available and who's on your team before a crisis shrinks the time and space you have to decide. To learn more about this topic and our guest, Karen Lutfi-Spencer, head to viewpointsradio.org. 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I'm Gary Price.
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0: Look up on a clear night and you're seeing only a tiny piece of what's out there. Stars, planets, and everything else made of ordinary matter account for only 5% of the universe. The other 95% is dark matter and dark energy, two things scientists still can't fully explain. That curiosity drives us to build more powerful telescopes. NASA's Nancy Grace Roman Space Telescope launched August 30th and is headed to a point about 1 million miles from Earth. Once operational, its field of view will be at least 100 times larger than the Hubble telescope. If it works as designed, Roman could help explain how dark matter shapes the universe and why its expansion is speeding up.
1: I think that as humans, it is sort of part of our DNA to explore and to reach out into the universe. And I think that it's so important for us to better understand the universe in which we live.
0: That's Egyptian-American astrophysicist Serafina El-Badri Nance. For her, the future of astrophysics isn't just about better telescopes, but who gets the chance to manage them? Plenty of kids and teens are fascinated by space, but many rule themselves out because they think they're not smart enough.
1: Most of my life, I didn't think that a career in astronomy was for someone like me, and someone who is not inherently good at physics or math. I am a woman of color, and I felt really out of place in science and math growing up, and honestly, to this day.
0: For many years, El-Badri Nance felt like she wasn't capable and didn't belong in this field and specialty.
1: When I saw that I was struggling in math and that I was struggling in science, I thought that was just because I wasn't meant for it. But despite that, I had, you know, a community. I had mentors like my dad, my astronomy teacher in high school, and my research advisors in college and grad school who really cultivated my passion for the universe and allowed me to really hone my technical skills to be able to continue on.
0: Looking back, she's thankful for the people who believed in her when she didn't even believe in herself. This support network also helped her deal with the lack of representation she saw around her.
1: When we think of famous scientists or famous mathematicians, or if you Google science or math, you end up looking primarily at white men. And even to this day, that's sort of the demographic that, you know, you'll find. And so, you know, that's why I focus so much on sort of sharing my story and hopefully being that source of representation for future generations, because I didn't have someone like me to look to when I was a young girl interested in astrophysics.
0: Mentors matter, but they're not the only way in. She also points to organizations that give young people a chance to delve deeper into coding and other technical skills before they've decided whether they're science people.
1: I love the organization Girls Who Code, because any career in astronomy or physics requires coding. You know, it's probably 90% of my job. So I think that one is really important. I wish I had had that when I was a kid. That's one of them. The Brooke Owens Fellowship is great for college age girls to look into the space industry and the aerospace sector. But yeah, those are two of my favorites, but there are many.
0: It doesn't matter where you came from, how much money you grew up with, or who you know. She says more young people need the space to try, fail, and keep going.
1: Don't let anybody tell you that you're not cut out for something. I was told that so many times, and ultimately those voices don't matter. You get to decide what you're capable of and where you want to go. And of course, you exist within a system that makes that very hard. But I think to move forward in that system, you know, find your community, find your people, find mentors to elevate your voice, support you, and help you pursue your dreams. I wouldn't be here if I didn't have those people. And yeah, they're really intrinsic to the journey. But definitely tune out the voices, the naysayers, the gatekeepers, those who tell you that you don't belong, because you do, and we need you.
0: The more we learn about the universe, the more questions we find. Who knows? The next breakthrough could come from a young person who right now isn't sure they belong in science. To learn more about this topic and our guest, Serafina El-Badri-Nance, visit viewpointsradio.org. 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
7: This is Viewpoint Explained. I'm Ebony McMorris. Americans are losing more money to scams than ever before. The Federal Trade Commission says consumers reported losing almost $16 billion to fraud last year. That's up about 25% in just 1 year. Sadly, many of these victims are seniors. In 2024, adults 60 and older reported losing almost $2.5 billion to fraud. Many of these cases involve one person losing more than $100,000 through one scam. Crypto has also become another gray area. The FBI says Americans reported losing more than $7 billion to crypto investment fraud in 2025. Scammers have more to work with now, from fake social media accounts to cloned voices and AI-generated videos that can make a bad investment look very real. So how do you spot a bad deal? Look out for any promises of guaranteed returns or pressure to sell money quickly. If someone claims to be an investment professional, search their name on investor.gov to see if they're licensed or registered with the SEC. Also, be careful if you're asked to send crypto or pay extra fees to withdraw your money. Some fake investment sites will make it seem real by allowing people to withdraw a small amount at first and then will lock access after receiving the rest of the money. Experts say that the more convincing these scams become, the less you can rely on appearances. A website that looks professional or a busy group chat with people sharing their positive experience doesn't mean much anymore. That's Viewpoints Explained for this week. I'm Ebony McMorris.
8: Welcome to Culture Crash, where we examine what's new and old in entertainment. Writer and director Mike Flanagan has firmly planted his flag at the top of the mountain for modern horror. His Netflix shows include The Haunting of Hill House, The Haunting of Bly Manor, The Fall of the House of Usher, and my favorite, Midnight Mass. He's also directed a number of Stephen King adaptations, including Dr. Sleep, The Life of Chuck, and Gerald's Game. This fall, he has two new titles reaching audiences, one show and one movie. The show is Amazon Prime Video's 8-episode miniseries adaptation of King's breakthrough novel, Carrie. You might be thinking, Carrie? Why Carrie? We already have that incredible Brian De Palma film adaptation. And I would tend to agree with you. But Flanagan's new show is a modern adaptation that brings the story into our present day. And it features a number of women writers and directors. With 8 episodes worth of story to tell, the new Carrie has more runway to explore the story's themes of bullying, trauma, and rage. Flanagan's other 2026 project is the new DC superhero horror film Clayface. Flanagan didn't direct this film, as that duty went to James Watkins, but Flanagan did come up with the movie's story and co-wrote the screenplay with Hossein Amini. Clayface is a body horror freakout about a movie star who undergoes an experimental treatment that turns his body into clay. Mike Flanagan is the kind of writer and director who makes you want to see everything he's ever touched. He makes heartfelt horror dramas with a lot to say, and I'd expect his new projects to follow suit. Carrie and Clayface both promise to bring a lot of scares and a lot of tenderness to this year's Halloween horror season. I'm Evan Rook.
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Miss Ruth McIntyre on 94.1 KFKF, Kansas City's best country variety. Good morning, Q. My name is Ashley. Thanks so much for waking up with me this morning. No Chiefs football today, so what's on the agenda? You got a free Sunday. Pumpkin patch? It'll be a beautiful day for it. Hang out with me. Here's Blake Shelton now on KFKF.

Yeah, so are we still, like, in true shock about the news that came down this past week? Garth Brooks, T-Mobile Center, in like 3 weeks? Yeah, that's happening. Garth announced on Wednesday that he's going to be playing two shows at the T-Mobile Center, November 6th and 7th. Yes, we'll have tickets for you to win. When? Well, I guess you just got to keep listening. Here's FBL Now.

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94.1 KFKF, Kansas City's best country variety. Good morning. My name is Ashley. Thanks so much for hanging out with me. Whether you're getting ready for church, getting those errands done, or just having a slow Sunday morning, I appreciate you hanging out with me. Here's Miss Ella Langley now on Kansas City's best country variety, 94.1 KFKF.

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that happy couple right there just celebrated their 30th wedding anniversary. It's Tim McGraw and Faith Hill on 94.1 KFKF. He, of course, paid tribute to the anniversary on social media and said that Faith is the center of gravity. I'm just saying, relationship goals. Put it up. Here's new music from Zach John King on KFKF.

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0: 94.1 KFKF, Kansas City's best country variety. My name is Ashley. How are you doing on this Sunday? Coming up, I'm going to tell you how you can win cups to some of the biggest shows coming to town. I'm talking about Thomas Rhett and Chris Stapleton. Yes, we still got those tickets. That's coming up. Chris Kojo now.
1: He's a ranch hand. In a pinch, man. Hotter than the red on the cattle brand. Cause she's a gold digger with a quick trigger. A cast iron skillet swinging lid flipper.

94.1 KFKF. I know you don't want to think about the fact that tomorrow is Monday, but I do want to loop you in that tomorrow morning, Dale Carter is going to have tickets for you to win to see Thomas Schreck and qualify to meet Thomas Schreck. Yeah, that's tomorrow right here on KFKF.

0: This year, Halloween is on a Saturday. What a great excuse for a costume party.
1: Happy Halloween!
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KFKF. That is it for me. I am out of here. I hope you guys have a great rest of your Sunday. Don't forget, tomorrow you can win Thomas Rhett tickets. Also, we still got some tickets for you to win to see Chris Stapleton for those rescheduled shows. Here's Luke Bryan now, though, on KFKF.

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Kansas City's best country variety, 94.1 KFKF. Happy Sunday morning. It's Ed Walker. What are we going to do? No Chiefs football today? I know people losing their minds going, I can't wait till next weekend. John Party, take them boots off. Have a good time. 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

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Up for musical event of the year, Hardy, Eric Church, Tim McGraw, and Morgan Wallander is MacArthur. It's My Kind of Party, Jason Aldean on 94.1. 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

Billy Currington on Kansas City's Best Country Variety, 94.1 KFKF. Must be doing something right doing this since 1963, don't you know? Today is You Go Girl Day, so You Go Girl, Lainey Wilson, phone, keys, wallet in KF Country.

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Kenny Chesney on 94.1 KFKF. Of course, he's here next year, Arrowhead Stadium, July 24th. You go to KFKF.com, concert calendar, tell you everything you need to know. Absolutely appropriate on this Sunday morning. Here's Blake Shelton. Let him in anyway in KF Country. I ain't

Kansas City's best country variety, 94.1 KFKF. There's only one George Strait. There's Carrying Your Love With Me. What you want to do right now is text the word Luke to 816-394-9400. Get a chance to win a pair of tickets to go see Luke Combs, Arrowhead Stadium, May 15th. Again, that's Luke to 816-394-9400. Good luck.

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That goes Faith Hill on Kansas City's best country variety, 94.1 KFKF. Well, no Chiefs football today. How about some Chiefs news, sort of? Taylor Swift and Travis Kelce with their neighbors over a planned private fence around their Cleveland property. It was a 6-foot fence. Finally won approval after months of tense fighting with the neighbors. There you go. It's the closest the Chiefs I'm going to get today, I guess. Jason Aldean, his lights come on in KF Country.

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Kansas City's best country variety, 94.1 KFK. If there goes Tim McGraw, Don't Take the Girl. New survey out says 62% of people say bathroom selfies give them the ick. There's those freaks out there. 2% of people say bathroom as a backdrop, most likely to make them say yes to a date. Think it's you drunk. Here's Riley Green.

Chicago's Morgan Wallen on Kansas City's best country variety, 94.1 KFKF. It's about this time each and every weekday, Monday through Friday, about 12:15-ish. Very important. We play the Mind Bender. Great prizes. And I try to make the contest as easy as possible to win because I know your day's hard enough already. Here's Cole Swindell and Girl Dad in KF Country.

Kansas City's best country variety, 94.1 KFKF. Luke Bryan, I don't want this night to end. Looks like Jelly Roll is getting on with his life after his divorce from Bunny. This is I Am Not Okay in KF Country.

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John Anderson on Kansas City's Best Country Variety, 94.1 KFKF. You know, if you had to draw up the perfect year for yourself, you couldn't do much better than Ella Langley. My goodness, what a great year for her. This is Love and Life Again in KF Country.

0: Jordan Davis on Kansas City's best country variety, 94.1 KFKF. How country feels? Oh, no, kind of squishy, I guess. If you do it right. Randy Zer in KF Country.
1: You were raised on an asphalt farm. 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

Kansas City's best country variety, 94.1 KFKF. Hope you got a chance to see Brooks and Dunn when they rolled through town. This is Jacob Hackworth, and what took you so long? Debbie's on the way after two. God bless you. Have a great Sunday.

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Keith Urban Days Go By on 94.1 KFKF. Well, hello there. I'm Debbie Erickson. So glad to be here with you on this nice and toasty October Sunday afternoon. Here's John Party. This is his latest, Boots Off, part of Kansas City's best country variety on 94.1.

0: George Strait, the fireman on 94.1 KFKF. Well, today is National You Go Girl Day. Yeah, so you go, girl. And, you know, you can go if you're a guy, too. Yeah. Here's Riley Green. Change my mind. You're in KF Country.
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Tim McGraw, Indian Outlaw, on 94.1 KFKF. I'm Debbie. So glad to be here with you on this Sunday afternoon. Hope you're doing well. Well, Joe Nichols has a break.

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Morgan Wallen on KFKF, while another newcomer named Zach. This is Zach John King. His debut single, Get to Drinkin', here in KF Country.

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1: One evening, I see lights. I open the door, and it's a police officer. They arrested me because I didn't make a $50 payment to Roger Marshall.
2: Roger Marshall was her doctor. 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
1: I was 8 months pregnant, and I said, please do not handcuff me in front of my two-year-old daughter. 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

Jimmy Buffett, knee-deep on 94.1. KFKF, playing Kansas City's best country variety. I'm Debbie, so glad to be here with you on this Sunday afternoon. Hope you're doing well. Here's Kane Brown now and Woman on KFKF.

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She was storming through the house that day, and I could tell she was leaving. And I thought, oh, she'll be back, till she turned around and pointed at the wall and said,

Alan Jackson, Little Bitty on 94.1 KFKF. That song written by Country Music Hall of Famer Tom T. Hall. And Tom T. did record a version of that song. And of course, Alan Jackson had the big hit with it. And the rest is history, as we say. Here's Blake Shelton now. His latest, a very poignant song, Let Him In Anyway.

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Zach Topps, South of Sanity, on 94.1 KFKF. I'm Debbie, so glad to have you along. Hope you're doing well in this Sunday afternoon. Unseasonably warm, looks like late in the week that may change. Some rain and cooler temperatures, so be ready. Here's Keith Urban now and Kiss a Girl on 94.1 KFKF.

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0: Rodney Adkins watching you on 94.1 KFKF. This is brand new from Cody Johnson. It's called Horseback. Yeah, you're in KF country. Welcome home.
1: He's a ranch hand in a pinch, man. 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

Brooks and Dunn, Only in America, from our Summer of Freedom collection. This guy's coming May 15th of 2027 to Arrowhead Stadium. Here's Luke Combs, Be By You.

is Trit and Trouble on 94.1 KFKF. Well, we're so excited that our buddy Kenny Chesney is going to come back to Kansas City next year. Took a couple of years off from touring so he could do a residency at Sphere in Las Vegas. But he'll be back on the road and back at Arrowhead July 24th, 2027. Here's Carry On.

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George Strait, Amarillo by Morning, on 94.1 KFKF, playing your all-time favorites. And today's Bet's What We Do, and been doing it for 63 years, thanks to you. Here's Lainey Wilson, her latest, Phone.

Dominion One Man Band on 94.1 KFKF. Hello there, I'm Debbie Erickson. So glad to be here with you on this Sunday afternoon. And I hope you're doing well. Here is Riley Green on 94.1 KFKF.

Sam Hunt on 94.1 KFKF. Well, this lady just celebrated her birthday. We wish her the very best. Here is Megan Maroney and Beautiful Things, part of Kansas City's best country variety on 94.1 KFKF.

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Billy Currington on 94.1 KFKF. I'm Debbie Erickson. How you doing today? I am doing great because it's National You Go Girl Day, so I'm doing my best to, go. Here's Luke Bryan on KFKF.

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